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2: A powerful earthquake struck parts of Mindanao on June 8, leaving many families in urgent need of help. In response, Kiwanis Southern Philippine District Governor-designate Dr. Carlos T. Capitan II launched Oplan Alalay, an emergency humanitarian response to bring relief, medical assistance, and feeding programs to affected communities in Glan Sarangani and in General Santos City. I'm Rochelle Rubio, and this is The Advocates, Empowering Voices.
3: Detalye ng ating mga balita. Nianig ng magnitude 7.8 na lindol ang lalawigan ng Sarangani sa Mindanao. Naitala ang pinakamalakas na instrumental intensity sa General Santos City at sa Palimbang.
4: June 8, 2026, a magnitude 7.8 earthquake rocked Mindanao, leaving a trail of devastation across southern Philippines. With its epicenter off Sarangani, the quake triggered landslides, damaged communities, and placed coastal areas on alert. In response to the calamity, volunteer organizations and private individuals mobilized to organize donation drives and deliver aid to affected families. Dr. Carlos Capitan II, District Governor-elect of the Kiwanis Southern Philippine District, launched Oplan Alalay, a Kiwanis emergency humanitarian response for communities affected by the June 8 tremor in Mindanao. The initiative aims to assist over 500 to 1,000 families in Glan Sarangani, General Santos City, and Jose Abad Santos through relief distribution, medical services, and feeding programs. In the midst of their club's preparations, Doc Carlos shares his role in Kiwanis and the outreach projects he's been part of prior to Oplan Alalay.
5: I'm currently the district governor designate of Kiwanis Southern Philippine District, just one of the districts of Kiwanis International based in Indianapolis, USA. I became a member of Kiwanis since 2015. Throughout my Kiwanis journey, I have the privilege of serving various leadership and service roles at the club division and district levels. Of course, my desire and involvement with Kiwanis began because of my desire to serve the communities beyond my professional expertise and practice, as a dentist and a community development worker, at the same time as a community volunteer. I witnessed firsthand the challenges faced by the children, of course, and families in underserved areas. I am also an advocate of the Adapt a School program under Republic Act 8525, wherein we're able to implement some programs, school-based programs like oral health programs, or they call it school-based oral health programs.
4: Oplan Alalay. Doc Carlos shares that Oplan Alalay will mobilize relief efforts for earthquake victims, providing hygiene kits, foot packs, drinking water, and other essential items. The initiative was launched by the Kiwanis Club Mindanao Renewable with participation from other clubs across the Kiwanis Southern Philippine District covering Visayas and Mindanao, and support from clubs in Luzon. Responding to communities in crisis is nothing new for Doc Carlos. Over the years, he has answered calls for help during major disasters, from Typhoon Yolanda in Tacloban, Leyte, to Typhoon Pablo in Baganga, Davao Oriental.
5: Oplan Alalay, is an emergency humanitarian response initiative launched by Kiwanis through our club, the Kiwanis Club of Mindanao Renewable. We just initiated it to start the ball rolling. Of course, this will be in partnership with other clubs. Pending the participation of our district, me as the district governor-elect, I really make it a point that we could respond immediately as soon as possible after the June 8 earthquake that struck Mindanao. Through this initiative, we are mobilizing relief goods, hygiene kits, food packs, drinking water, cooking utensils, of course, blankets, school supplies, and other essential items for affected families, no? Disaster is not new to me, no? When I was the chairman of the Community Extension Service of the Davao Medical School Foundation, during my stint also as a professor, I was also the mission coordinator of the disaster response team of the said school, no? We've been able to respond to Yolanda in Leyte 5 times, from psychological intervention to, of course, medical relief missions, other humanitarian missions, and of course, after the recovery, we're able to build some rebuild some health centers in Albuera and, you know, other parts in Leyte province, and also some of the provinces in Mindanao during the Pablo time, Pablo in Maganga, and of course in other areas with operations mine, of course with other partners. And we know that is really relevant for us to act immediately, especially we saw a lot of footages through the media and bloggers. Glan, hopefully Sarangani is the really hard hit area, aside from Jensen and other adjacent communities. And fortunately, Glan is now passable. There are lots of organizations also are doing this, not just Kiwanis. I am also with the Philippine Coast Guard, auxiliary as commander and as quick response team head. So our group is also going to deploy some of the resources on Saturday to GLAN. And I hope we could mobilize, muster a lot of resources for this so that we could offer a lot of services and give some provisions to these affected areas, especially the victims and those who were injured during, you know, at this time.
4: Service has long been part of Don Carlos's life. Even before joining Kiwanis, he has already been actively involved in various civic and volunteer organizations. Today, he continues that mission through Kiwanis, a global organization dedicated to improving the world, one child and one community at a time.
5: With Kiwanis, it provides me with a platform, not to transform compassion into meaningful action. Now, I choose this organization. I've been with JCS, the Rotary, and a lot of civic organizations, and I really love to serve the communities, and I decided to join this organization, which will serve, you know, as a platform, you know, for my advocacies, like serving the children. So ito pong nakikita ko, and what inspired me most was the organizational commitment to improving the lives of children and creating lasting positive change in the communities. Likewise, I've been also with Operation Smile International, giving services with cleft lip and palate deformities. Ito pong as volunteer credential dentist and program or mission coordinator. Actually, we've been traveling, you know, throughout the country, and aside from our other Asian for global missions that I joined with the operations. It's all because it's all for the children. This program is really, you know, that benefited the children, especially with this kind of deformities through our surgical missions.
4: Kiwanis Southern Philippine District aims to prioritize communities in Glan Sarangani, Jose Abad Santos, and General Santos City. They aim to provide essential items and medical care to 500 to 1,000 affected families.
5: For Kiwanis, we're considering of going to Jensan, Sarangani, areas like Glan. If materials, God willing, we could muster a lot of resources. We would love to stay there for days, give some, you know, especially feeding programs for temporarily for addressing the shortages of food there, and distributing some, of course, these relief goods. Right now, we're counting on the support of our the community, especially here in Davao. We have also the Visayas, Kiwanis clubs, and the different divisions, because our district is under, our jurisdiction is Visayas in Mindanao. And we know that we have also some Kiwanians in Luzon who are also pulling some resources to help Mindanao, is the Rangani and the South Cotabato areas, including Jensan. So that's primarily our target areas. I hope we could serve more than 500, 1,000 families.
4: Oplan Alalay is also calling for support from Kiwanis clubs across the country, welcoming donations not only in the form of relief goods, but also resources for medical assistance.
5: We would gladly accept it, no? Especially this time. We need resources. You know that. This is not just for today, tomorrow, but it will take a long time for them to recover. We will really do our part, especially in crisis like this. And, you know, there are, I think right now, 37 fatalities already. And based on experience, what we had in Ormoc, in Chetra, and in Yolanda, Hinay, we've done a lot of vaccinations, especially tetan, anti-tetanus vaccination, because there will be a lot of people who will die due to diseases and because of these incidents. And of course, they're rebuilding their houses. We need to respond. And with this, we will be coordinating with our authorities in the medical profession so that we could also extend the services that we need. It's not just the distribution of relief goods, but also the needed medical help they need at this point in time.
4: But mounting a large-scale humanitarian response comes with challenges. Among the hurdles are coordinating logistics, assessing the immediate needs of affected communities, number of volunteers, and reaching severely impacted areas.
5: Yeah, we've been receiving a lot of first-hand information from our friends in these areas, affected areas. And as mentioned, one of the setbacks was the impossible reach going to GLAAD, which was really the heavily affected area. We received some information that, of course, I saw it also on Facebook online, that is already passable. So that's a good thing. We need a lot of water, and we need the basic commodities that we need. Setback for volunteers outside of the affected areas. Of course, we have to be prepared. We could not have the same core things that we're enjoying here right now if we're going to these areas. And we have to really, you know, empathize with the situation that they have there, and we have to live with them. We're not expecting volunteers there to complain or because they don't have this and that. Then volunteers should be prepared to really handle this kind of situation. We're not expecting, like, we do have, I don't know if the electricity right now is being addressed, refrigerator, of course, some of the medicines that we need, like vaccines. Aside from that, of course, the goods that we need. We have to really come up with some information. If there are internet, if there are, of course, we have some mobile phone here, we can bring it there. And communication. We're doing a fact-finding mission also, we call this one, a fact-finding mission. We're also to get answered some of this information. So before going there.
4: Doc Carlos and his club are currently coordinating with Kiwanis clubs in General Santos City and Sarangani, while also establishing communication with communities in Jose Abad Santos, one of the areas heavily affected by the earthquake.
5: We have Kiwanis in Sarangani, in Jensan. In Abad, Jose Abad Santos, of course, we have some friends, and I have also some relatives there. There are a lot of kapitans there, no? In some barangay po. So, also, modestly aside, but the whole area is affected. I read that some of the items were brought via helicopter, airdrop maybe, or what. There are other ways of doing it. But right now, GLAAD, I don't know if it is. GLAAD is really needs a lot of, you know, services, a lot of basic commodities right now. I know that some of the areas here are impossible as of now. So you could see that, readily see that online. And we hope you could coordinate with Mayor Joyce there. He's also a friend, a fellow JC. As soon as you know, we have all the resources that we need, then we'll be willing to go in these areas if given the opportunity by the support of our community like you.
4: A large-scale relief effort cannot be done alone. Doc Carlos is grateful for the support of various Kiwanis clubs and divisions working together to ensure that more help reaches communities and families in need.
5: We'll just wait with the support coming from the community and also with some of our club leaders and division leaders, not just from the district. of Kakiwani Southern Philippine District.
4: Sustainable recovery recommendations. For Dr. Carlos Capitan II, what long-term and sustainable measures should the government, private sector, and socio-civic organizations prioritize to help affected families recover beyond immediate relief?
5: We have a lot of trenches here, like the Cubato Trench, etc. And almost every year, earthquakes happen. We observed before we go to like earthquake-affected area or typhoon-affected area, the one who's going to respond first are the military and the DPWH. And they're going to clear the areas, of course, and before we could go in, like the military and the DPWH will come up with a command incident center, right? And for us to coordinate where we could go or where the basic services would be needed the most. No? Basically, I think people should have a, like one is the infrastructure design. And we noticed that because of the earthquake, the other half of the bridge detached on the main beam of the bridge. I think one thing that they have also to look into is the design and of the bridges. Well, it's moving and it can easily be detached from the main beam. And I think one is infrastructure and of course the design of the houses. And most of the regions here are, of course, I don't know the current situation as far as the economic status concerned of these municipalities from second or a third class municipality maybe, or even there are fourth class municipalities there and people, doesn't have really like concrete houses there. Then we could easily provide them with some basic materials. Light materials, I should say, for them they could easily build it right away, and long term. And for those areas that are within the earthquake prone areas, I think they have really to really focus on this. We've been to Tulunan, the Pansalan before, and the government advised these people na may mga landslide that to stop building in these areas. But wala tayong magawa. People have no lands. People have no lots to build their houses. So they're really forced to really, again, rebuild their houses there in Magsaysay, etc. But I think one is really light materials, and that is one that we could provide for them to really rebuild it right away, their respective homes. It's purely agricultural area, like in Glan. More livelihoods, I think, for them to sustain it, like the basic rations that they need there, high rice, etc. And it should be for me as a development worker, I should say that it should be the government must come up with an integrated sustainable development plan. When we say integrated, so it must be, it's not redundant from the other areas that we're in. There's a market, there's some livelihood programs that could be sustained. Not like, Filipinos, what we're doing here, during summer, kung may magbenta ng saging, magbenta na rin ang katabi ng saging, etc. hanggang mamamatay ang negosyo. Then kung may halo-halo, maghalo-halo rin ang kapitbahay hanggang mamatay rin ang negosyo. It should be planned thoroughly as far as integrated, sustainable. Each municipalities must, help together to come up with this integrated program to sustain the livelihood, the market of the province as far as the goods are concerned. It's more on building more. I've heard that, of course, coconuts are going to be shipped in other countries. I've been to Europe, I've been to Australia, etc. Lumamakita ang coconuts. A lot of coconut juice that were sold in the different groceries there have different mixtures or have different varieties. Ang coconut, then ipadala natin, ibenta sa labas. Why not the government going to help these farmers and have their own, build their own plants, manufacturing plants to start anew. And likewise, I've been to Balut Island. I checked in once. I was a volunteer consultant of PNOC, Renewables Corporation. And they need corriente doon, no? Power. And the plan then of a proposal of Mayor Arce was to There were Malaysian, according to him, some Malaysian investors who would like to build some plants there, manufacturing plants to process these coconuts into commercial grade products. Itong kulang natin, no? Pinapaship natin yung mga raw materials, pagdating dito, canned goods na, etc. And I hope we have to learn from them. In fact, Europe, etc., Germany, may winter, no? Kaya sila kumakaayod, nagtatrabaho, kaya kung hindi sila magtrabaho during summer or, you know, without winter, pass mo sila, no? O na sila makain. Tayo, we're very lucky. We have a tropical, no, climate, and 12 months a year, marami tayong problema. I think there's something wrong here. It must be hindi kanya-kanya, integrated dapat. Integrated approach. Wherein, hindi pare-pareha mga produkto and maubusan ng market. Wala, it cannot be sustained. Tama. So everything from roads to products to livelihood.
4: Volunteerism requires significant commitment. How does Doc Carlos balance his time, resources, and skills to ensure that his initiatives succeed? Has his involvement with Kiwanis been fulfilling in ways that make it worthwhile?
5: Yeah, since when my father died at the age of 16, I became started my leadership, was home there. I became a Kabataang Barangay Chairman. It was then that I started volunteering. For me, it's really a mission. And that's why people have been asking me, undang na, mag-retire na, no? But I don't know, it's destiny. Because I do not want to be, after becoming the president of Rotary Club of Matina, Davao, I said to myself, I will stop, no, volunteering, and I like to concentrate more on my retirement. But what happened? I went to a restaurant and my fellow JC told me, it's an election of Rotary, of Kiwanis now, you're a member. So no, I told him. But I eventually responded and voted there. Then I became a director, vice president, and president of Dakar. I don't know what happened, but I did not run even, I do not want to run as governor of Kiwanis, but, you know, destiny really is want me to become one. And kahit katapusang piso, mahatagpa na ito, no, sa tinood lang. Kahit katapusan po, kahit huling piso po natin, no, pera, may ibigay pa natin. That's, people do not know. They thought that I'm mayaman. I have a resort, I have etc. Being a millionaire for me, we just come and go bukas, millionaire. So bukas na naman, hindi. No? I'm a kind of guy that I do it one day at a time. I've been a volunteer and I'm happy to be a volunteer. Of course, with the support of my family, I have a so-called political wife and my children are supporting me. And of course, the clinic. My clinic is funding mostly some of my activities. Mostly of my activities. And with the support of my patients, of course, I really made a point that I have some budget for my community involvement. And, you know, I don't know where I got it from. I have a little business, but it failed. It failed, but I'm relying mostly right now with my clinics as a dentist and oral implantologist. And, you know, with the support of the community, Kiwanis club, I know we can make a difference.
4: What keeps Doc Carlos motivated in his advocacy of helping children and communities?
5: I was raised as in a so-called squatter area before. Now, we call it informal settlers, right? I was raised by my father who was an orphan. I went to college. I was a scholar. And after I finished my medical school as a scholar also. So I'm just trying to reciprocate what the community has given me. I just want to serve. No, I'm fortunate enough that I became a governor. It's beyond my expectation, actually. Even becoming a dentist is beyond my wildest dream. I'm good. No, I'm nothing to ask. It's up to the God who's going to provide me. What comes here, welcome. No, I know God is because of God. primarily, I'm not a religious guy. Of course, before I was a sacristan, altar boy, president of the altar boy in Ateneo de Davao University, and attended a vocational course before, want to be a padre, but, you know, it didn't happen. And I do not go to church regularly because of my missions. Usually, when I was a civic chairman of the dental group here, Saturday, Sunday, puro bunot, bunot ng ngipin, puro libre, puro libre. So, hindi na po ako makapagsimba. And I asked the pare, Father, hindi na po ako makapagsimba dahil ito. Itong nangyari, Saturday, Sunday, ano. Ang sabi niya, Doc, yan ang mission mo. It's like, you know, serving the people through your advocacies. It's like serving God.
4: Doc Carlos also speaks of his faith in God's provision, something he says he has witnessed firsthand through life's challenges and experiences.
5: I just want to, nandiyan talaga ang Diyos. Kasi I'm not trying to test God, no? But lalo na meron akong mga deadlines, babayarin, commitments in my community engagement, He provides. God provides it. No? Kahit one day na lang, kahit ilang oras na lang. And it happened to me not just once, so many times. I am not going to be here without God. Serving the people is serving God. It's fulfilling. And I know, I'm looking also on life after death, of course. I'm a believer in that. But I will, in spite of all the miscalculations and the negative, you know, things that we've done in life, with our fellow man, kung meron man, you know, at least, kung tiba-tibangin ng Diyos versus sa ginawa po natin, I hope God is going to consider me and accept me in heaven.
4: As a legislative advocate, Doc Carlos authored key policy initiatives within the Philippine Dental Association, including proposals that contribute to the enhancement of the Philippine dental law and the advancement of the country's oral health program. He was the main proponent of the 4.6 billion peso oral health program approved in 2022, resulting in 2,600 dental chairs distributed to selected central schools nationwide.
5: I'm an advocate of oral health program aside from that other programs that will be implemented in school. Currently po, started with a dream way back 2022. We lobbied for to address the oral health crisis in the Philippines. And we were instrumental in the approval of the 4.6 billion oral health program that was implemented during the Duterte administration. But we went to DepEd, we were requested to go there, and they thank us because of that. And there were 2,600 dental chairs that were distributed in some selected central schools in the country today. And of course, lack of dentists, no hiring of dentists, etc. So forfeits the programs that we've started. And that's why we were able to know with my fellow dentist, Dr. Katapang, Dr. Rochelle Rojas, Dr. Pinky Diamante Angkog, in DepEd Manila, we were apprised, informed about the ADAPA school program. And that is, this is during my governorship, and it happened right now.
4: More about the Adopt a School program. A memorandum of agreement has been signed with the Department of Education to implement Republic Act 8525 or Adopt a School program during Dr. Capitan's governorship in Kiwanis Southern Philippine District. It aims to benefit learners in public schools, particularly IP or Indigenous People schools, and vulnerable children in Davao City and throughout Visayas and Mindanao.
5: Made it a point that we're going to start this with during my administration as district governor. In fact, we had already a MOA signing a few days ago with the Department of Education to allow us, to permit us to seek some donors, partners, as far as the Republic Act 8525 is concerned, which is the ADAPA School program, wherein the companies, the donors, partner organizations, if there are donors, can receive tax incentives because of this program. If they donate 1 million, they're going to receive 1.5 million less tax in terms of coupon. They can use this during the filing of their income tax and payment, of course. So, this is going to be sustainable. Yun, nag-donate ka pa, meron ka pang nakatulong ka pa, meron ka pang tax incentives. There's going to start. Actually, starting already. We're coming up with some letters. I already gave some letters to some of the companies. We're planning to build a medical and dental clinic at one of the IPE schools in Davao City, the Marilu. We have already the design and we have already the location. And I hope that we could replicate this in other key cities, municipalities in Visayas, in Mindanao. So, adapt a school program not only for dental programs, we have also the nutrition program, the mannerized feeding program. I'm asking our past district governor Ike to give us, even if they could consider it, container van full of manna rice so that we could come up with a feeding program in some underserved schools in Davao City, especially those IPs and vulnerable children. Inside the school, nutrition program, we have also the infrastructure program, we have the ICT program. So all of these programs have already the proposals. Okay, depending on the sponsors, what program they would like to adapt. Then it's as if that we have already the menu right now. So it's very for me. I'm very happy that it's started to be realized. Through this ADAPAS program, the civil society, the organizations, the private institutions. Private organizations could help the schools, the school children, you know, through this program that I've mentioned. We're looking at multinational companies, big companies to support us. Of course, whether it's small or big, we need all the support that we could get because, of course, there are some programs that doesn't really need a big amount. Like per school, it will be per school, no? Depending on the school, what they would like to adapt. So, like in Marilu, almost IP combination, may mga IPs, etc. There are 14 schools there. It's a part of the countryside of Davao City, and we hope we could, you know, feed them all. That's a very ambitious, program initiative. But you know, God willing, I hope this will be realized. One school, one child at a time. Mas easier, based on experience, to implement programs in the school. Then it will be a community-based program. Kung bata, kasi nandiyan na sila, tawagin mo, nandiyan na lahat. O grade 1 muna, grade 2, nandiyan na. Parents, pagtawagin ang mga teachers, o tawagin ang teachers, nandiyan ka agad. So, ganun kabilis. Then, a community-based program, ang bata, minsan wala, minsan saan, hindi mo mahanap-hanap. You are not in control of that program anymore. I implemented a 5-year program at Alihal Elementary School in Carmen, Davao del Norte. I've done it with results, look, at Alihal Elementary School. And I'm just, this is all the programs that we're going to implement under my administration. It's going to be the programs that we've done it already before. And we're just going to enhance it, mobilize a lot of resources to make it more attractive, and a lot of children are going to be served. Not just the children, their parents, the community itself.
4: Doc Carlos is inviting the public to support Oplan Alalay, whether through Kiwanis or as private individuals. The Kiwanis Club of Mindanao Renewable welcomes both financial assistance and in-kind donations, including relief goods purchased directly by donors. He says all contributions will be documented and distributed transparently to intended beneficiaries in line with standard humanitarian and development practices.
5: I'm Dr. Carlos T. Capitan II. I'm a dentist, oral implantologist at the same time. I'm a development worker and past chairperson of some disaster response team in Yolanda. Based on experience, this is not just a one-day activity. It's going to be a long-term effort. Together, we could really help rebuild and save lives. And we just initially initiated this program with Kiwanis Club of Mindanao Renewables, of course, with our partners, and just start the ball rolling. And we welcome support from other organizations. We can collaborate, we can work together. No, there's no monopoly in charity, as we call it. So everybody is welcome to help. We can work together to really uplift the lives of these affected families. We call for donation. Rest assured that everything will be transparent. That's my job as a development worker. Everything will be given to our target beneficiaries. If you are going to help us on this Oplan Alalay, you're not helping us, actually. You are helping the people, the victims, the families affected by this tragedy. So we can start from psychological intervention, some distribution of relief goods, or we could also do some mitigation projects. We could also help in rebuilding some of their houses or health centers. Just choose. We are happy, we are willing to help you, especially those organizations who like some assistance from locally and through our local clubs. No.
2: As recovery efforts continue, Oplan Alalay aims to extend to over 1,000 families affected by the recent earthquake in Mindanao. 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I'm Rochelle.

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2: You're tuned in to Capital 104.3. This is Negosyo with Joe, guys. How are you doing on a Independence Day? Today is Independence Day, June 12, 2026. So hopefully you guys are okay. And obviously, most of us are at home and resting. So welcome po sa inyo lahat. Whether you are at home, in your cars, if you have your jobs today, take care on your way to whatever you're going. Siyempre po. This is another episode of what we call Negosyo with Joe. We're in what we do here, guys, of course, is we feature entrepreneurs, budding entrepreneurs, household names in their respective industries. We're in one way or another, ay meron po tayo natutunan sa kanila at sa kanilang mga wisdom. And of course, our guest for this afternoon needs no introduction. Okay. This person needs no introduction. This guy has been everywhere from the internet to car shows to name it YouTube and everything. So let's get it on, shall we? Okay, so let's introduce our guest for the afternoon. The one, the only, His Majesty, Hans KP King Pandatan. Bro, magandang hapon.
3: Magandang hapon. Thanks for inviting us on your show. And to all the listeners, have a safe travel and enjoy the Independence Day break.
2: Yes, and everyone needs that break, bro.
3: Of course.
2: Okay, so sabi nga po namin kanina, pag-uusapan natin ngayon ang iba't ibang larangan ng entrepreneurship ng business. At hopefully, meron tayong mapulot na aral here and there. So, anyway, bro, sabi ko nga sa introduction ko kanina, just in case namundok or nasa this someone is living under a cave, inside a cave, can you please introduce yourself, who you are and what you do exactly?
3: Well, you know, I'm Hans, and it's my given name. They call me King Panda in social media and basically my professional career. We armor vehicles for a living. That's our bread and butter. My father's been in the family's been in the car business for about close to 5 decades. Mm. So that's where I got my pedigree. I grew up in it, lived it, breathed it. So it's not something that I need to learn.
2: Mm-hmm.
3: But the real thrust of what we're doing now is we tell stories. Because, you know, King Panda is basically a brand.
2: Mm-hmm.
3: And the King Panda show that we're rebranding now is basically, the whole point of it is to tell stories about success, triumph, hardships, ups and downs. And behind all that is the story of a car.
2: Ha, gusto ko yung susugan agad eh. 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
3: Well, for a lot of people who don't know saan ang galing ang King Panda, it's not the King Panda that started. It was the Queen Panda.
2: Queen.
3: Because we, you know, back in 2010, I started getting obsessed with bodybuilding. Mm-hmm. All the way to about 2013. And it continued on till 2018. So we formed a group called the Swollen Panda Community, where we grew it to about 4,000 or 5,000 members.
2: That's a lot.
3: And the whole point of that group is to basically teach kids on how proper nutrition works.
2: Okay.
3: Because I was basically one of the people who, I wouldn't call it victimized, but you know, I hired the wrong coach.
2: Okay,
3: you know?
2: Okay.
3: And wrong guidance, you know, almost cost me my life, because maling gamot, maling purok, maling
2: supplement.
3: Yeah, well, I couldn't call it supplements,
2: it's supplement,
3: steroids,
2: yeah.
3: But. You know, and that's the biggest problem in this country, because these things are very, very easy to get. And you get it from
2: anywhere,
3: quote unquote, coaches.
2: Oh, coaches. You know,
3: that's where I coined the phrase cochero. Eh. You know, yung mga coach na hindi talaga marunong, but they're really drug dealers. They sell steroids.
2: And, right, right.
3: you know, I normally get, you know, now I get it with cars, but back then I would get people who would message me, 16, 17 year old kids.
2: As young as 16, 17. Huh?
3: Who cannot even get an erection anymore because of wrong use of testosterone. So, you know, we started bringing people in from abroad and to give seminars, you know, for all for free. Huh? Gastos namin yan. And Queen Panda was very, very instrumental in forming that community because siya yung mother figure. So si,
2: mother figure.
3: Si, yeah. So siya nauna dyan. So si King Panda by default lang. Kasi may queen eh. But a queen, right. Di dapat may king, di ba? Mm-hmm. So I was basically by default. But, you know, you mature. You age. And at some point, I figured out, walang pera dito. Walang mangyayari sa buhay ko rito eh. So I started, you know, sabi ko, you know, we're doing cars naman, so why don't I start transitioning to doing cars? You know, reviewing cars. Yeah, and that's where it really started. This was 2017, I believe. And then we really blew up during the pandemic because I think people were just bored at home.
2: And guys, sa mga nakikinig, very funny guy, ha? Si KP. Ha? So some of you may think na parang brusko, yeah, parang may threat ka bro, eh, parang gano'n. Pero napaka-loving, eh, parang cute and cuddly ni King Panda. Pero to cut it short, bro, yung history ng pangalang KP or King Panda is a byproduct, of course, from the Queen.
3: Yeah. Well, when I was doing bodybuilding, kasi we had a... I had an idol, ito si Jay Cutler. No?
2: Sila Ronnie Coleman.
3: Yes. Jay Cutler was, because he was one of the few bodybuilders that really transitioned to business. And he really, really worked on his brand, worked on his reputation. So his moniker was Swollen Monkey. Yeah, for some reason, I don't know why, but, you know, so I figured, you know, Swollen, malaki. Hindi naman, inchik ako eh, so... Panda, di ba? I come from a Chinese descent, although I'm Filipino. Right. Mm. Sabi ko, di, Swollen Panda, subukan natin.
2: Swollen Panda.
3: Okay naman. So then it just transitioned. Then it became King Panda for, you know, it sounded good. It wasn't, you know, a lot of people have this misconception. I called myself King Panda because I self-proclaimed and I look at everybody underneath. And I'm not. It's just happened to be that way. And it sounded good.
2: Right. So, yun so, po ha. Yun ang pinaka-history, yung pinaka-short and concise na history po ng pangalan ni King. Of course, he was into bodybuilding. And then, of course, nagkaroon ng group si Queen and everything just fell into place. Now, boss, ngayon, we are in a certain level in the industry na, no? You have a niche, you have your certain market. Pero let's take a trip down memory lane muna para at least mas lalong ganahan, ma-inspire yung mga, karaniwan kasi ng mga Filipino idol, no? Sabi nga ng PSA, it's 80% financially illiterate. Karamihan din empleyado ng mga Pilipino. Could you take us back, bro, with your journey? And I believe you were an employee. You were yes. McDonald's yada, tama ba?
3: Yes. You know, my first job when I was in college was McDonald's. Sabi ng tatay ko, ako na babayad tuition mo, ako na babayad lahat. Eh, gusto mo ng allowance, hindi mo trabaho ka. So I worked at McDonald's, you know, that lasted about, I don't know, 6 months. Snapin ko na ako sa boss ko, eh. Pinapasok ako ng 25th ng December, eh. Walang gustong pumasok. Eh. So I did, tapos nagalit pa sa akin. But, so I left and I had several jobs. But throughout college, I started working for different dealerships.
2: Yan.
3: And then I ventured into the world of finance. And then one thing led to another. You know, I was always an employee when I was in the U.S. And 2007 came, the financial collapse.
2: The collapse.
3: And the company I was working for was one of the victims of that.
2: Chief, since you mentioned that you've had your share of time as an employee, would you say that somehow it is instrumental with the learning curve in the journey that you have now that you are an entrepreneur? Importante ba? Marami bang lessons yung pagiging empleyado?
3: Oh my God. It's you know, when you're an employee kasi, you get stuck.
2: Mm-hmm.
3: You know, your office mates, my wife has, I always remember what my wife tells me. You're not there to make friends. You're there to learn.
2: Right.
3: So, and it always stuck with me. And, you know, when we got married, mag-asawa pa kami noon. Mm-hmm. Mag-asawa kami. I was still working. I was still an employee. And that always stuck to my head because before that, I would never progress. Eh. Parang nandun lang ako and I would do things half-baked. And,
2: right, right.
3: You know, but when I started looking at it as a learning tool, you know, this is your tuition. This is, imagine somebody's paying you to learn. Because you never know what skills you're going to get out of it. And I never really thought anything about it until we came home. And we started several businesses. You know, they all failed.
2: Mm. Actually, that was the next question, bro. Eh.
3: They all failed. And you start thinking of the skills that you've learned over the years, no? And you start pulling into that. Because that's all you have at that point. Eh. We literally started from zero. I mean, my wife will attest.
2: Very supportive.
3: We came from the U.S. and, mm-hmm. and we started from zero. Everybody has this impression. I even saw one rant about me. I come from a privileged family.
2: Right.
3: You know? I don't. You know, everything that we have, I work for. Because my parents are not like that.
2: Mm-hmm.
3: Gusto mo ng extra, you know,
2: earn it.
3: Trabawin mo.
2: Mm-hmm.
3: Kailangan mo ng pagkain, kailangan mo ng tulong, shelter. Tulungan kita. Pero, pare, gusto mo ng magandang auto, gusto mo magandang mm-hmm. damit, trabaho ka, pare. Hindi ko trabaho yan. So, but everything I learned from the U.S., you know, talking to people, you know, from the regular janitor all the way to the CEO,
2: mm-hmm.
3: has, for some reason, manifested into this
2: brand
3: we have now. And you never really think of that until you're there.
2: Nakakatawa, KP, share ko lang, no? Nasabi rin ni Boss Chinky last week na parang you always learn something eh. Parang lahat talaga. No,
3: Every day.
2: Talaga, marami kang matutunan wherever you are.
3: It doesn't matter who you're talking to, what level of life, because there's always a lesson to be learned.
2: Right. Ngayon, bro, I know you've been through a lot, you've had some failed businesses, pero dun sa mga nakikinig na gusto pa lang mag-start, budding entrepreneurs, bro, can you take us to the reality of what did you first try, what was the learning, or what was the failure, if you don't mind?
3: But it wasn't trying. I had no choice. that was it. I had no choice. I wasn't going to be an employee.
2: Mm-hmm.
3: You know, what am I going to do? You know, you start thinking of what you have. Being an entrepreneur is such a, you know, people think it's a sexy word.
2: Yeah.
3: Na, uy, entrepreneur ka. It's not an Instagram title.
2: Mm-hmm.
3: It's dedication, pare. There, you know, where's your next paycheck gonna come from? Where are you gonna get your next money to buy grocery?
2: Mm-hmm.
3: When is your next rent check gonna come from? You know, hindi mo alam eh.
2: Hirap.
3: You know, because you have employees, you have people under you that also have to get paid. Right? So, before King and Queen Panda buys that car or buys that new shoe, everybody has to be paid.
2: Yeah.
3: It's yun eh. So, if you want to be an entrepreneur, you better make damn sure you love what you do. You love what you do.
2: So, sugan kayo, bro. I love it. I think I heard it in one of your sessions or one of your speeches na you gotta love what you do because hard times will come. Parang ganun yata yung na-mention mo. How critical, how significant na can you deconstruct it with us na yung love na yun, ano yun? Kailangan talagang love mo yung ginagawa mo if you're an entrepreneur.
3: You have to be insane enough to think that you're right.
2: Insane.
3: You have to believe in what you do. You have to have that instinctive value na alam mo na whatever happens, ito pinanghahawakan ko eh.
2: Mm.
3: This is what I'm good at eh. And I know if I just go through the motions and do the things that I need to get done, things will get better. You know, if you don't love what you do, you'll give up. Right? That's why people lose hope is because they don't have enough of a drive to believe in themselves. You know, that's the main thing.
2: So number one, kailangan you believe in yourself muna.
3: You have to.
2: Mm-hmm.
3: You know? It's funny. I watch these people who get really riled up with these motivational things.
2: Right.
3: you know, motivational posts can only go get you so far, pare. Mm-hmm. But, you know, when you go to sleep at night and you wake up in the morning, yung problema mo nandiyan pa eh. Oh, hindi wow. naman na-solve the motivational quote, eh, di ba? So what are you gonna do about it? But you have to have a plan.
2: Did you always have this mentality, boss, na parang mamba, parang positive ako? Or did you also, like most of us, went through a stage na parang, ah, hirap ng buhay, or reklamo lang, reklamo?
3: Oh
2: or,
3: my God, ask my wife.
2: Ay, dapat ask pala my wife. Dapat pala si Queen nandito rin. But, I mean, sige bro, I mean...
3: I was... If somebody was to ask me, if somebody would ask me a question saying, if my wife was here and would ask her what my most annoying trait is, I think it's being a whiner.
2: Nako. Anyway, sige bro, you catch a drink first. Again, before we get on to our interview again, guys, this is Capital 104.3 Negosyo. Ang pinakapanauhin po natin ngayong hapong ito ay nag-iisang si KP, Sir King Panda. Of course, he goes by that moniker, but he is hands down, of course, in real life. 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Ma'am, ito si King, si Queen. Next time pala, Jace, kailangan dalawa yung microphone natin, Raph. No? Pero can you just describe to us? Para
3: how impatient
2: naman,
3: I am?
2: Yeah.
3: It's subsided over the years, but I'm still impatient until today. It's, you know, it doesn't change. A friend of mine, si Emil Bano. Mm-hmm. Emil, pinlag na kita.
2: Shout out, bro.
3: But Emil told me this story na when you turn 18, you are who you are.
2: 18.
3: You know? So, your tendencies, your
2: habits.
3: Your habits, they will manifest. Mm. And it's a constant battle between knowing what's right and what's wrong. It may tendencies tayo eh. And hindi mo maaalis sa tao yun. It's nobody changes. It's just people just suppress. And you gotta learn how to suppress because you know it's wrong. Ganun yun eh. The older I get, the more I start thinking about that phrase that Emil told me, and the more it becomes really true, because everybody gets tempted, everybody starts thinking of doing something, but it's a matter of what your values are at that point, you know. Saan ka mas takot? You know, like in my case, yun yung asawa ko. But you know, whatever it is that will make you do something that's right.
2: In under this context of patience pa rin or impatience, boss, no? I also, kasi nga stalker mo ako, I'm a fan of your content. You mentioned, I think, in my alma mater din na parang yung patience. Kasi sabi mo impatient ka and you've just lessened your impatience. Pero how, as a businessman, as an entrepreneur, and especially in what you do, gaano ka importante, especially nowadays, with everything being accessible through apps and swipe, gaano ka importante ang pagiging patient, bro?
3: It's learning that there's timing. Right? You know, like I said, we have tendencies. And those tendencies will never change. So when you realize that if you're impatient and do something, right away,
2: right.
3: You know, by impulsively, something will go wrong, right?
2: Okay.
3: If you do something impulsively, so you have to learn about this thing called timing. You know, you can manifest it through faith, you can manifest it through wisdom, it doesn't matter. Just have this thing in your head that if you don't know how to time it right, something will go wrong.
2: And of course, the Queen, not to, of course, Lisa Gubo tayo ng bangko, she's very instrumental with this.
3: She,
2: in your part.
3: She's the only thing
2: lakas naman.
3: Wala na may
2: iba. Meron ba ako ano dito yan? Meron tayong crowd cheer dito sa back.
3: No, it's para, she's the one I talk to every night. She's the one I come home to. You know, at the end of the day, you can have your friends, you can drink, you can have fun, you can party, but at the end of the day, when you're in your quiet time and you have to think and you have to bounce ideas off to, you have to ask who are you going to ask?
2: Yung first ano mo eh, no?
3: In those moments that, di ba? That's why finding the right partner is very integral.
2: I think it was the great John Gokongwei who said that the most important decision you will make in life is the person you marry.
3: Yeah. you know, sabi ko nga, that's why everything goes into that point na, you know, whenever people ask me, how do you know how to buy the right car? Sabi ko, it's the same thing as trying to find the right wife, right partner. Sabi ko, let's say you meet somebody at a bar, right? You don't marry that person right away. I mean, some people do, especially in Vegas. But you learn, you get to know the person. You go to the dealership. You try to find out where it's made. You learn all these things before you buy. You know, you don't impulsively buy. Yes. I mean, there's people who do that because they just have so much money, right? But that's where patience comes in, right? And if you know that there's proper timing, you will exercise patience. So that's what I mean by all these things are all interconnected. And, you know, it's not about being the best or a good person. I think that's the biggest crap that people, that's something you say in a Sunday sermon.
2: Correct.
3: But the truth of the matter is when you make decisions, it's because you don't want to screw up. Not because you want to be a good person. I mean, take that out of the question. Right?
2: Mm.
3: That's on a Bible quote, pare. But as long as you know that you're doing something right because you don't want to screw up. And it's the same thing in business. It's the same thing as being an entrepreneur. You know, you're going to make, out of the 10 things you're going to do, you're going to screw up 7 times.
2: Yikes. Like 30% lang yung bro.
3: I do. But that 30% is what's going to make you.
2: Ang ganda nun ah. So you, out of, just to re-quote yung ating guest ngayon, out of the 10 tries that you've had in business, malamang or sa hindi, yung 7, papalpak.
3: Sa akin, 8 eh.
2: Wait lang, sumayin yung check
3: dito. Misa nga siya, man. Diba? Inaasahan ko na lang yung isa, pare. Isa na lang.
2: And of course,
3: ito na lang.
2: The queen can attest to that. Na talagang totoo yun, mama.
3: Oh my God,
2: totoo
3: she's... You know, if there was a roller coaster that's made of our life, I don't think anybody could be able to ride it.
2: Siguro, Boss Jason and Boss Raf, we should make an episode featuring the Queen Banda naman next time.
3: That's gonna be on pay-per-view.
2: Ayun, pay-per-view. Anyway, sige bro, we have one last question for you bago tayo mag-break. Ang bilis ng oras, 23 minutes na pala yun. So ito, yung nabanggit kanina ng ating producer dito, bro. Sabi niya dito, aside from being patient or knowing, not to screw up, what other characteristics that will be tested? Ano ba yung mga values or character mo during the start of entrepreneurship? Ano ba yung matitest talaga sa ano mo, mantle mo? Pera.
3: Well, you know, we live in a time wherein kids are so lucky.
2: How? Why?
3: Pera, there's so many ways to make money. I mean, nobody had TikTok back in the day. You know, nowadays, you don't even need to have capital. You don't even need inventory. You know, the great Michael Dell was the one who invented the word, just in time, JIT.
2: Yes.
3: Right? And now, it's standard. You know, when you go to a Lazada store, you think that person selling from a Lazada store has this huge warehouse in the back?
2: Mm-mm.
3: No. Like the dropship yung mga yan. But kung ako yung kapareho mo, na I'm sure my wife would probably get pissed again when I say it. So pag may hinahanap ako, I don't have time to find the cheapest price. You know, I just look at the thing, and kung mukha naman legit yung tao nagbebenta, and nag-click ako, the COD ko na lang. 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Pinabalik ko.
2: Okay.
3: So wala naman akong email na natanggap na bakit ka nag-cancel. Mm-hmm. So that means it was fraud.
2: Scammer.
3: Scammer yun. 9,000 pa, ang galing. Mm-hmm. Di man sinubukan ng 500, di ba?
2: That's agad din. Eh, no?
3: Tip yun, guys. Mang i-scam kayo, wag sobrang laki. Liitan nyo. Sino loko-loko ba bayad 9,000? Hindi ko naman in-order, di ba? But the kids nowadays, But you're an employee. You can run a business remotely and make your side hustle from there while you're trying to figure out what you really want to do. You know, so we're in the most opportune time. I'm so excited for kids nowadays. It's just, but of course, competition is very stiff because with every available opportunity you have, there's going to be more people doing it.
2: Nice, I get it.
3: So kailangan matinik ka. That's where you have to level up.
2: You can we call that being street smart or diskarte? Tawag natin.
3: There's two ways people will do very well. Okay? Either you're inspired or desperate. There's no halfway.
2: Okay.
3: There's no halfway.
2: Makes sense.
3: Either you're inspired or desperate, and then you have to do something. Right? More desperate than
2: inspired. That is for your case. All right. Anyway, I'm gonna stop you there. In the meantime, huh? Okay, guys, you're still tuned in to Capital 104.3. I'm gonna give you a break, bro. We'll just have a short music break. Again, we have King Panda in the house, in the flesh, His Majesty, together with Queen Panda. But in the meantime, guys, music muna tayo. This one coming from Third Eye Blind, 1997, Semi-Charmed Life on Capital 104.3.

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1: You're still tuned in to Capital 104.3. The second half is up of Negosyo with Joe, guys. Good afternoon, everyone. It's a happy Independence Day Friday, June 12, 2026. And sana all of you guys are in a good state of mind, state of body, and so on. Kasi po kanina kami sa first half na usapan namin, napakaganda, napakalaman, napaka-profound na usapan natin. Of course, our guest for the afternoon, wala pong iba, kundi nag-iisang, si King Panda. Bro, welcome back to the show. Go ahead.
2: Thank you.
1: Alright, ayan. Pinag-usapan natin off-air naman, no? Bago natin makalimutan yung off-air discussion natin, i-share natin sa mga listeners natin. Ngayon, bro, you're talking about, ito na, yung probably the most awaited question ng mga tao ngayon na nag-aabang. You're one of the few guys who really know your stuff, you know, your thing on vehicles. Kamusta naman ang automotive industry, especially on the transition to EV, from ICE to EV? Kamusta?
2: I think medyo OA. Mm-hmm. You know, a lot, we probably get crucified for this, and you know, pag nagka-bashers ka sa show mo, sorry about that. But you know, I'll tell you a short story. I have a friend who calls me up and says, "Pare, kailangan ko bumili ng EV." Sabi ko, "Bakit?" "Kasi nagpakarga lang ako sa Land Cruiser ko. 15 million kinarga ko. Full tank."
1: Okay.
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2: 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Right? So, okay. Let's say, isang taon na 120 pesos per liter ng diesel.
1: Okay.
2: So, per month, 10,000. Right? So, tumaas yung gastos mo ng 120,000 a year.
1: Mm.
2: Right? Times 12. Times 10, times 12. Right? 120. Tama ba yan?
1: Okay.
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1: 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Okay, script lang yan. Roleplay.
2: People became medyo OA.
1: Mm.
2: You know? Na everybody wants to rush to that. Forgetting what the fundamental reason why you bought a car in the first place.
1: Let's get into that, bro. We're now talking about EVs and the search of China brands. And what are the fundamentals ba? If you're looking for a, you know, para makatipid, para mas practical, pero nasa EV context na tayo, ano ba? Kasi di ba meron yung connotation na pag China, pangit, di ba? Or ano ba? How
2: tatawagin na naman ako Chinese spy nito, Chinese lover, eh. Di ba? But, you know, it really doesn't matter where it's made.
1: Mm.
2: Ako, what I love is technology. If these cars were made in Kenya, I could care less. All I care about is what technology is making the lives of
1: the user
2: people Mm-mm. better. You know, and if you can save money by buying a car and and save money for fuel, why not? Mm-hmm. But the biggest mistake a lot of our kababayans make is marami tayo dito na brand, you know, sad to say, you know, brand. Hirap sabihin yung word ngayon eh, kasi government station. But yun eh all. You know, they look at the brand first.
1: Right.
2: And then after they choose the brand, they look at the cars. And then
1: I get it.
2: They settle for whatever is within it. That space.
1: I get it.
2: Not knowing na when you really buy a car, the first thing you have to determine is what do you need it for?
1: Mm-hmm. You know, depend on rental question.
2: You know, parang mag-aasawa ka eh. You know, gusto mo ba yung idea na mag-asawa o gusto mo talaga mag-asawa?
1: Correct.
2: 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Mm-hmm. 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
1: Correct.
2: The same way, when you buy a car, do you want the idea of having a car or do you really need a car? Kasi when you own a car, you need parking.
1: You need gas money.
2: You need gas. Mm. You need maintenance. You know, pare, yung check engine light, hindi suggestion yan. You know, yung ilaw na yun, pare, hindi doorbell yan.
1: Suggestion.
2: Hindi suggestion yan. Di ba? Yung may kumakatok sa kaliwa ng auto mo, pare, hindi yan. Hindi warning
1: yes,
2: yan.
1: Yes, yes.
2: May problema na. Right? So, all these things cost money.
1: Mm-hmm.
2: Are you ready for that commitment?
1: Mm-hmm.
2: That's what you first need to figure out. Now, when you can answer all those questions, yes, now you start thinking, so what do I need it for? I need it to go to work. Okay, you need it to go to work, pare. Oh, gaano kalayo trabaho mo? So you calculate the fuel cost. 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
1: De ocho.
2: 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So you buy something that's economical. 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
2: 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Mm. So, there's commitments involved. You know, so you have to have that right frame of mind and right decisions to be in that state na ready ka to be a car owner. And then you start looking at what's available.
1: So, talagang pagninilay-nilay, bro. 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
2: 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Ang mga banko, they don't care. If you have a mother to support,
1: right,
2: if you
1: right.
2: have a brother to put through college,
1: and monthly ka.
2: All they look at is meron ka bang pinaputok na cheque? Mm-hmm. Meron ka bang sweldo?
1: Mm-hmm.
2: Hindi nila fina-factor in yun. They don't care because when you sign that agreement, it's your responsibility now.
1: Yan ah. So guys, for those of you asking na ano nga ba yung mga considerations ko before I buy my first car, whether an ICE or an EV, yun po, ah, right?
2: Huwag nyo muna problemahin yun kung ICE or EV. 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Hindi cost for celebration yun. Gastos yun.
1: Commitment.
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1: 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Pag-usapan natin back. Let's go back to entrepreneurship and business. Now, you have a very successful niche, your market mo, bro. 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Ano ba to? Light bulb moment lang? Or meron ka nakausap ng mga needs?
2: No. Ba? This started back in 1994. You know, I went to college in 92. I've always been the guy that purchased cars for my dad.
1: Okay.
2: So nag-import kami. So I exported out of the U.S. And this was, I think, 94, 95. I get a call from my dad and says, you know, may pupunta sa'yo sa dyan, yung client natin, na parang uncle mo na, tulungan mong humanat ng armored na kotse. Kasi this was the time when the client's daughter was going to Singapore for school and umuwi dito kasama yung best friend.
1: Mm-hmm.
2: So on their way from the airport to the house, may kidnap attempt.
1: Okay.
2: So nagbarilan, ang namatay, yung best friend niya na Singaporean.
1: Mm-hmm.
2: So how do you now explain it to the parents, diba? So they decided they wanted armored vehicles. And at that time, armored vehicles were a foreign thing in anybody's head.
1: Mm-hmm.
2: You know, you really have to be a tycoon or something. Kasi mahal talaga dati. Mm-hmm. And to import that is very hard. So I found the supplier in the U.S. You know, had to go through security checks and everything. But I fell in love with the industry.
1: Mm-hmm. Okay.
2: You know? It just boggled me how people actually do this. And people actually want this.
1: Yeah.
2: Because they needed peace of mind. And that's it. So I started learning. I started, we started importing.
1: Right.
2: The light bulb moment, I think, it happened when I came home and I saw that my dad had so many. Kasi siya lang naman nagbebenta.
1: Mm-hmm.
2: Ako, I was all the way abroad. Mm-hmm. Didn't know who the clients were.
1: Mm-hmm.
2: He would always get people calling him na mga nabenta niya na kailangan ng service. Because these armored vehicles are not regular vehicles. Ang bigat. You need constant maintenance.
1: Right,
2: may kakalampag. And at that time, technology was so bad. Kasi para talagang para kang para, you know, you have a Suburban, ano, ganda, luxury SUV. Pag sumakay ka, pare, parang tama raw. Kasi kumakalansing yung bakal. That's how it was before, eh.
1: Mm-hmm.
2: So, we opened up a shop.
1: Found the kryptonite.
2: Well, we opened up a shop to just do repairs.
1: Mm-hmm.
2: Because there were so many people that would, my dad's company would refer out, you know, outsource. And sabi ko, Dad, imagine you're outsourcing. The clients, hindi na alagaan ng tama.
1: Mm-hmm.
2: They get frustrated with their vehicles. And at the end of the day, ikaw ang nag-refer, ikaw ang tinatamaan.
1: Mm-hmm.
2: Hindi na babalik sa yung clients. So sabi ko, let me handle the problems. And ako
1: that's
2: na mag-coordinate.
1: Yeah, right.
2: That's where I came in. Mm-hmm. And that's where I found a niche. And we produced our first locally armored vehicle in 2017.
1: Uy, congrats. Yeah.
2: It was a Toyota Innova that I never want to see again.
1: You would not ask why. So 2017.
2: But, yeah.
1: Yung locally.
2: But that was...
1: Anyway, I'm gonna ask you my next question, bro. Yeah. Sa panahon ba ngayon, sa automotive industry, boss, meron ba bang espasyo to start a new service, business? Gaano ba kahirap to squeeze in yourself para magsimula ng

0: Because that's where ingenuity and creativity comes from.
1: Meron pa rin.
0: So, the service that you and Jace will probably come up with is something that you encountered a problem that nobody is fixing. And that's where service and technology comes from. You know, that's where we started with the armored side. And, you know, thank God we found a niche and we thank God we do it extremely well.
2: Now, ngayon naman bro, in running your business, and I'm assuming it's quite doing okay and successful, ganun naman ka-importante yung surrounding yourself with a good team, like people you trust, people na talaga mas na magaling sa ganito. Is it really important that you surround yourself with the team that shares what you do or what you love?
0: But it's the only thing that matters. It's the only thing that matters. You have to be, you know, when you're running a company, you have to be able to trust the people you work with. Because as you go about your day, if you start having doubts that people cannot handle what they're supposed to do, how can you progress?
2: Correct.
0: How can you start thinking of going forward
2: or bigger
0: if your foundation is weak? You know, parang building yan eh. You know, tayo ka ng 10-story building, pundasyon mo pala pang 3-story.
2: Right.
0: Lalagapak yan kahit hindi lumindol. Diba? Ulan lang yan, lalagapak na. So, you have to build the right foundation, and trust me, we've hired, fired, away, you know, and trust me, I'm not the most quietest person makipag-away, so I've made more enemies than friends, but now mostly friends now.
2: Oh.
0: You know, I've made a lot more friends now, but you have to surround yourself with it's never going to be perfect.
2: Right.
0: It's never going to be perfect, but yung trust, eh, very important.
2: Siguro, bro, ano, bilis na oras. We have a few minutes left on the show. Siguro singit kami ng last 2 or maximum 3 questions. Bago tayo may tinatawag kasi kami dito bro ng nugget, negotiation nugget of the day. Pero bago yun ha, bago yun. Sa buhay mo ngayon, of course, we are now in our midlife. What are the things that you really are thankful for? Yung talagang sobrang gratitude mo na nangyari, na meron ako, na sino man or anuman. Ano yung talagang pwede mong in retrospect, thank you Lord, parang gano'n. Mapapaganong mo na lang.
0: Well, choosing the right wife, because she stuck with me. I mean, right, if she wasn't here, I probably would probably make the wrong decisions.
2: Mm-hmm.
0: You know, but I mean, who doesn't? Lahat man asawa nag-aaway, but you know, we do argue a lot of times. But you know, you get to a point where you start realizing, tama pala. You know, and it doesn't usually manifest right away. Right, it manifests after things are. It actually manifests when there are more things at stake.
2: Ay, matutuwa yung asawa ko sa episode na to kasi kanina ka pa. Malamang.
0: No, but it's true. I mean, I'm not sucking up to my wife. Right, I don't have to.
2: Uh-huh.
0: You know, but it is what it is. You have to surround yourself. If you're not married, if you don't have plans to get married, you have to have somebody you can lean on.
2: Right.
0: Can't do it alone, pare. It's just... Anybody who says no, you know, na they're self-made, you know, they did everything themselves, you know, they're lying to you.
2: Right. Gusto ko yun. You have to have someone talaga, whether best friend or
0: someone. It doesn't matter who.
2: Bro, last 2 questions lang, promise. What's the end game? I mean, what's the end goal? What's the vision, long-term vision, 20, 50-year vision for King Panda or the brands that you have had now? Ano yung pinaka gusto mong makamit or yung pinaka talagang goal mo? Whatever you're trying to build.
0: To make smarter Filipino consumers.
2: Yun, ganda naman nun. Teka, ano tayo? No. Background music. Background noise mo.
0: It really saddens me when people come to me. And we get so many messages every day with problems and all these things. And a lot of these problems could have been solved if they made the right choices. Because when problems manifest, we have a tendency of blaming people.
2: Other people,
0: you know. And I'm not saying they're wrong.
2: Mm.
0: I'm just saying they're undereducated because they're not equipped to make the right decisions. And I think that's the type of content we're trying to do now, is to ensure that we can make better Filipino consumers.
2: And with this episode, I'm sure you have made more Filipino consumers wise.
0: I hope so. I really hope so.

0: Ito na bro, last na talaga yung ating tinatawag na negosyo nugget of the day. Ito yung question namin sa para kay KP. If you've had the opportunity to restart, restart your entrepreneurship journey, what would you do differently? What are the things that you would do differently?
1: Nothing.
0: Nothing?
1: Nothing.
0: Expound, please.
1: Every mistake and every triumph, every win that you have leads you to a certain path. And even with all the hardships, with all the heartaches, with all the, you know, you start reflecting on it. It wouldn't have made us who we are now if we didn't go through that thing. So we can pillage and we can complain and we can blame people about what happened, but ultimately it's what makes you who you are. And I'm happy where we are. Of course we could be better, but I wouldn't change a thing.
0: And on that note, ayan, bigyan natin ng cheer. Thank you so much for being with us on this beautiful Friday afternoon. Guys, of course, the one and only, Their Majesty, of course, Hans KP King Panda Tan, of course, with the Queen, Your Majesty. Ayan, thank you so much, guys, for guesting on Negosyo with Joe. Hopefully po meron kayo napulot one or two things that probably will help you not only in choosing your cars, but also on your way to life. So, bro, thank you so much.
1: Thank you.
0: Maraming salamat.
1: Thank you.
0: Kulang isang oras, Queen Mama. Next time, pay-per-view daw tayo.
1: May nagsuggest OnlyFans.
0: Sorry. With that said, so magpapalo lang tayo formally. Again, before we officially end the third episode pa lang namin to, bro. Thank you. Pangatlo pa lang.
1: Wow.
0: To. Maraming salamat.
1: Congratulations.
0: So, budding pa lang kami. So ikaw ang idol namin nila, Raptor and Jace. Fourth na pala. So with that said, magpasalamat lang tayo sa ating mga kasama. Of course, our station manager, Ma'am Chia Yuste, our producer, Jason Cotalco, our floor director, si Sir Raf Torres, and of course, our engineers, our technicians. We have Sir Norvin, Gian, Bright Lista, Abby May Santos, and of course, Sir Emil, and Sir Ivan, also in the background. Thank you guys for tuning in. Again, catch us again next week. Friday, same time, same channel, same frequency. Negosyo with Joe. Ang panauhin natin next week, di ko pa alam. Pero parang pagkain. Anyway, in the meantime, magpaalam na po tayo. Ayan, officially bro, magpaalam na ako. Leaving you with this song coming from that movie of Mr. Bean in 1997, Boyzone with Picture of You. Again, guys, this has been yours truly. I'm Joe, Negosyo with Joe on the Capital 104.3 with King Panda. Bro, bye ka na.
1: Thank you, guys. Thank you. Have a great weekend.

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10: Sa aming patuloy na pagsasahing papawid, asahan ang aming walang humpay na paglilingkod. 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
13: 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So bring you sports stories from here and around the globe. Our headlines for today, Independence Day 2026, June 12. Rene Baterbonyo's remains arrive in Davao City. Coach Tab Baldwin attends vigil inside Ateneo campus. TNT and Ginebra dispute pivotal 3-2 lead in Commissioner's Cup Finals. Alas Women crash out of semis race in AVC Women's Cup. Jessa Mayroda retains 3,000-meter steeplechase title for second gold in Philippine Athletics Championships. And in sports news abroad, Mexico blanks South Africa to open the 2026 FIFA Men's World Cup. Those are the headlines. 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
14: Detalye ng mga naganap na sports matchups. 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
13: For top story mga kababayan, Rene Baterbonyo's remains have arrived in the city of Davao a day after Ateneo de Manila University head coach for the men's basketball team, Tab Baldwin, appeared in public for the very first time during a candle-lighting vigil inside the Ateneo de Manila University campus. Dennis Hilanga with the report.
15: The remains of the late Ateneo player Rene Baterbonyo are now at the Ateneo de Davao University Senior High School Bangkal campus. His body arrives in Davao City early Friday morning aboard a private plane. Another wake is being held in the said school, where a public viewing will take place from 1 p.m. to 5 p.m. today. Saturday and Sunday public viewing schedule is between 10 a.m. and 10 p.m., with holy masses on the said days will also be done. Family members, friends, schoolmates, and teachers were invited to pay tribute to him. After his wake, Baterbonyo's remains will be brought to his hometown in Agusan del Sur, where he will be finally laid to rest. The date of his burial, meanwhile, is yet to be announced. Over at the Ateneo de Manila University in Katipunan, Quezon City, a candle-lighting vigil was held on Thursday afternoon when embattled coach Tab Baldwin made his first public appearance since the drowning of Baterbonyo and Divine Adili last Monday in Dipacolaw, Aurora. Baldwin never attended the wake of Baterbonyo while the player's remains stayed at the Arlington Memorial Chapels. Baldwin and assistant coach Epoch Kimpo were curiously now on leave following the tragedy. The Ateneo administration, on the other hand, said in a statement that it asked Baldwin not to make any statement, citing official processes to proceed and the facts to be established before any public discussion of the matter. Meanwhile, a total of 163 Ateneo faculty members sent an open letter to University President Father Roberto Yap SJ as they call for transparency, accountability, and apology. The National Bureau of Investigation already stepped into the case, saying its probe will focus on possible criminal negligence in the deaths of Baterbonya and Adili. The Criminal Investigation and Detection Group, for its part, said that it had identified persons of interest and issued subpoenas to more than 20 individuals in an effort to find pieces of evidence that will help solve the case. For Sports Radio 918, Dennis Hilanga reporting.
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13: Thank you very much, Dennis Hilanga. In related news, Mr. Elias Adili is calling for justice for his son Divine, who died tragically on Monday during a team-building activity in Aurora. The elder Adili said the family remains deeply hurt and devastated by Divine's untimely passing, which he attributed to negligence. He described the loss as if Divine had vanished like steam before their eyes, leaving an irreplaceable void in their lives. Divine's family has also requested an autopsy before his remains are repatriated to Nigeria. The 6'10 player led the New Era University Junior Hunters back-to-back championships in the National Athletic Schools or National Athletic Association of Schools, Colleges, and University or NAASCU Juniors Division before transferring to Ateneo de Manila University. Mr. Adili suited up for the Blue Eagles in UEAP Season 88, where he averaged 8.4 points and 8.3 rebounds per game despite playing through injury. We go to the Philippine Basketball Association. The TNT Tropang 5G and Barangay Ginebra San Miguel are now in a race to two affair for the 50th Season Commissioner's Cup Championship. Tonight at the Araneta Coliseum will be game number 5 of the finals set to tip off at 7:30 p.m. The Tropang 5G equalized at 2-2 after walloping the Barangay Ginebra San Miguel Gin Kings 106-98 in game 4 on Wednesday, and in the process spoiled the coronation of RJ Abarrientos and Justin Brownlee as this conference's best player and best import. The winner of tonight's Game 5 will move one win away from claiming the crown, with Game 6 set on Sunday still at the Big Dome. At kung kakailanganin po, Game number 7 will be set next Wednesday at lalaroin sa Mall of Asia Arena. Alas Pilipinas Youth will aim to formally cement its place in the semifinals of the 2026 FIBA U18 Asia Cup Siaba Qualifiers when they battle host Thailand today at the CONCACOF Gym or Chan Kapoh Gym in Krabi Province. The Filipinos and the Thais are both carrying 2 zip records entering their 7 p.m. game. The result of their showdown will determine who will top Pool A and face either Pool B's Malaysia or Indonesia in the crossover knockout semifinals. The Philippines is coming off a 110-50 drubbing of Singapore behind Prince Carino's 21 points. Thailand, on the other hand, trashed Vietnam 88-51 in its last game. Alas Pilipinas bowed out of the medal race in the AVC Women's Volleyball Cup after a lopsided 16-25, 14-25, 10-25 defeat to Chinese Taipei on Thursday in Canton City. The Nationals failed to advance to the next round after only finishing third in Pool A with a 2-3 record. The Taiwanese side, for their part, secured a Final Four ticket with a perfect 4-0 slate. This is the first time in 3 years that Alas women will exit the continental tournament without a medal. The Philippines was severely outgunned, with Alisa Solomon leading the team with only 6 points. Alas women will return to the Taraflex on the last day of the tournament on Sunday, June 14, to face Indonesia in the battle for fifth. Meanwhile, South Korea completed the semifinal cast with a decisive 25-18, 25-15, 25-19 victory over Australia. The South Koreans will clash with Chinese Taipei at 9 p.m. tonight for the number one spot in Pool A. In other results, Kazakhstan ended defending champion Vietnam's 26-game winning streak in the competition with a 5-set escape, 18-25, 25-19, 23-25, 25-22, 15-13 earlier today. With the win, the Kazakhs claimed the number one spot in Pool B and will play the loser between South Korea and Chinese Taipei in the knockout semifinals on Saturday, June 13. Jessamy Rod the inch closer to an Asian Games berth after putting up a solid performance in the women's 3,000-meter steeplechase of the 2026 ICTSI Philippine Athletics Championships. Rod joined fellow national athlete Russell J. Ricaforte as the first double gold medalist in the ongoing National Track Fest. From Capas Tarlac, here's Ria Arevalo with the story.
17: Jessamy Roda extended her reign in the women's 3,000-meter steeplechase of the ICTSI Philippine Athletics Championships, clocking 10 minutes and 36.57 seconds, a strong performance that strengthened her chance in earning a spot in the Aichi Nagoya Asian Games later this year. Roda, representing Spectrum Runners, successfully completed a three-peat in her event after surviving the tough challenge from fellow national athlete Edna Magtubo of FEU, who settled for the silver in 10 minutes 41.45 seconds. Nicole Kurt-Ann Diloy, also of FEU, clocked 11 minutes and 27 seconds to complete the podium. Meantime, Junel Gobosha bagged the men's 3,000 meters steeplechase title in 9 minutes 8.35 seconds, besting Stefin De La Riarte and Noli Torre. This is also the third straight national open title for Gobosha, who improved his time by 7 seconds in the new Taipei Open 2 weeks ago. Likewise, the 23-year-old Roda's winning time is a huge improvement from her performance in the new Taipei Open, where she ran 11 minutes, 18.86 seconds and could earn her a spot in the Asian Games roster, according to national coach Eduardo Buenavista. Roda's gold in the steeplechase is her second in the Games after her team Spectrum Runners ruled the 4x400-meter mixed relay team event Thursday night. She also joined fellow national team member Russell Jerica Forte as the double gold medalist so far in the National Open. Rica Forte of Ateneo de Manila University topped the men's discus throw and shot put events, posting a meet best 50.08 meters heave in his pet event discus in day one, before following it up with a 15.09 meter effort in shot put the next day. For Sports Radio 918, this is Ria Arevalo reporting.
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13: Thank you very much, Ria Arevalo. Still in the Philippine Athletics Championships, Rica Balderrama of Far Eastern University made the country proud on Independence Day after beating tough foreign rivals to secure the gold in a tightly contested women's long jump action. The 23-year-old Balderrama cleared 5.89 meters on her third attempt to clinch her second straight national open title. More importantly, the Sorsogon native and reigning UAAP champion protected home turf against Enya Chloe Chi of Singapore, who settled for the silver with a 5.79-meter effort, and Alia Batricia Nasaruddin of Malaysia, who jumped 5.76 for the bronze. Today's afternoon session will have 15 golds at stake. Kasama po ang women's 100-meter hurdles event, where Paris Olympian Lauren Hoffman will vie for her second gold, at sa men's high jump naman po, kasama ang Philippine record holder na si Leonard Grospe, looking to dominate the field. Sa ibang balita, Kayod Pilipinas players posted opposite results on day number 2 of the Philippine Satellite number 2, which is being held simultaneously with the 4th Southeast Asian Junior Individual Championships, or SIAJIC, at the National Squash Center in Malate, Manila. In the Philippine Satellite, Jamaica Arribado, the Philippines' number 1 female player, claimed a swift ticket to the semifinals with an 11-3-11-1 sweep of Malaysia's Nurul Nagina Basir. Arribado's win propelled her to the Final 4 matchup against Malaysian Vinica Shane Kulasegaran, who eliminated the Philippines' Lizette Reyes 11-9-18-16, 7-11-14-16, 11-7. In the men's side, Raymark Begornia and David Pelino failed to advance to the semis after losing to Malaysian rivals. Begornia lost to Erwin Cross Christopher 9-11-13-15, 11-4-6-11, while Pelino bowed to Keshvan Gunasekaran 8-11-3-11-6-11. Meanwhile, Arera Renano will aim to join Arribado in the quarterfinals when she returns to the court later today. Renano is also competing in the SIAJIC, where she reached the semifinals. In addition, Jonathan Reyes and Van Airo Dalida will take on Malaysian opponents in today's quarterfinals of the junior competition. National tennis coach Dennis D is optimistic the country will gain the coveted Group 1 promotion in the Billie Jean King Cup Asia Oceania Group 2 tournament scheduled June 15 to 20 in Kuala Lumpur, Malaysia. D said the Philippine Tennis Association will field the same core roster that nearly earned her the same promotion last year, adding that she believes the team is now more experienced.
19: We have a little bit more of an experienced crew this time around. We have the same team as last year in 2025 Billie Jean King Cup Group 2, where they were one set away to getting promoted to Group 1. So we have one more year of experience, in addition, one more year after the Southeast Asian Games, where we have two bronze medals. So I think with a more experienced team, we have Shira, Tenny, Alexa and Steffi. I think it'll be very, very exciting to have them all four again for this upcoming games.
13: University of Alabama standout Shaira Hope Rivera and Alexa Milliam and incoming University of Hawaii rookies Tani Madis and Steffi Aludo comprise the team. According to Didac, the team will aim for a top two finish against strong opposition from Chinese Taipei, Hong Kong, Malaysia, Singapore, and other participating nations, some of which feature junior Grand Slam level players.
19: I think we have very good chances. It's definitely going to be a very challenging field every year in Billiging King Cup as the rules change. Teams and nations are getting stronger and stronger, but in Kuala Lumpur next week, if the conditions are going to be tough, they're going to be hot, it's going to be a long week of tennis, and I think our team is ready for it.
13: The tournament will also serve as part of the team's build-up for future international competitions, including the Aichi Nagoya Asian Games in September. Samantala, Coach D said Alex Ayala remains part of the national team's long-term plans with qualifying po para sa 2028 Los Angeles Olympics a possible target.
19: I think, yeah, there's a there has been no announcement yet, but I think there is definitely going to be a good chance. Obviously, whoever wins the Asian Games is going to get the automatic wild card to the LA Olympics. So it is a very big event, not just for Alex, but for a lot of other Asian countries. There is no team event. It's only going to be individuals. But I think for the rest, I think we have a great combination of players who's also in the college Division I circuit. I think they're going to be able to get a lot of good match play in before the games begin.
13: Panayam po kay National Tennis Head Coach Denise D. Asian Games-bound Rico Hovey fired a 3-under-67 to finish 3 shots off the lead after the opening round of the RBC Canadian Open in Ontario. Coming off a season-best 17th place finish at the Charles Schwab Challenge last week, the 30-year-old Filipino-American got off to a strong start, posting 4 birdies before back-to-back bogeys on numbers 17 and 18. Hovey tallied his 5th birdie on number 8 to end up tied for 32nd with 22 others, including England's Mats Fitzpatrick and Tommy Fleetwood. Meanwhile, in Morocco, Miguel Tabuena, Justin Kiban, and Carlhano Corpus each opened their International Series Morocco campaigns with 73s. Tabuena looked poised for a solid finish after collecting 3 birdies through his first holes. Or that's first 11 holes. However, he stumbled down the stretch as he recorded 4 bogeys against a lone birdie over his final 7 holes. Kiban matched Tabuena's tally after mixing 4 birdies with 4 bogeys, while Corpus carded 3 birdies and 3 bogeys. The Filipino trio is tied for 60th place inside the projected cut line, 8 shots behind Thailand's Pavit Tang Kamol Prasert, who grabbed the early lead with a bogey-free round. Lloyd Jefferson Go, the 4th Filipino in the field, is tied for 82nd place after a 74. In Michigan, 2-time Olympian Bianca Pagdanganan and Thai partner Chanet Wanasain scored a 72 in the first round of the Dow Championships at Midland Country Club. Competing in the tournament's alternate shot format, the pair combined for 1 birdie and 2 bogeys to finish tied for 34th place. They trail leaders Gerlin Kaur of the United States and Hira Navid of Australia by 5 shots, but remain firmly in contention with 3 rounds still to play. 18-year-old Davidson Fernandez outpaced Philippine cycling star Ronald Oranza in a bunch sprint finish to win the Tour de Pangasinan Padjak sa Kalayaan 2026 on Friday. Fernandez, who hails from the town of Natividad, completed the 143-kilometer Umingan-Tulingayan race in 3 hours, 9 minutes, and 34 seconds. He was also named Best Young Rider. Oranza, who won King of the Mountain honors, came in second, just a second behind. Kenneth Maramba completed the podium in third. Other individual winners were Marco Guntang as oldest rider, Ronyil Erguiza as sprint king, and Erickson de los Santos as most combative rider. Meanwhile, Team 2 of District 5 was named team classification champion with a total time of 12 hours, 38 minutes, and 28 seconds. The Tour de Pangasinan is the first of its kind in the province known as the Home of Cycling Champions and was held in celebration of the Philippines' 128th Independence Day. A total of 126 homegrown cyclists competed in this one-day race.
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13: Back here on Sports News Roundup here on Sports Radio 918 AM. Again mga kaibigan, maligayang araw po ng kasarinlan sa ating lahat. We go to the second half of our Sports News Roundup, beginning with the opening match day of the 2026 FIFA Men's World Cup. Mexico made an immediate impression on the largest FIFA World Cup in history and got off to a winning start by beating South Africa. Full-time score, Mexico 2, South Africa 0, giving the roaring home crowd at the iconic Azteca Stadium a huge jolt of excitement. Julian Quiñones and Raul Jimenez scored the goals for Mexico, which is co-hosting the 2026 tournament with Canada and the United States of America. In front of a capacity crowd of 80,824, Mexico got working fast and took the lead in the 9th minute when Quiñones scored. Jimenez added the second goal on a header in the 66th, his 46th goal for Mexico, but first in the three World Cup tournaments. Jimenez tied Jared Borghetti for second place in scoring for Mexico's national team. 6 goals shy of leader Javier Chicharito Hernandez. The Mexicans are looking to rebound from the massive disappointment of being eliminated after the group stage 4 years ago in Qatar. In the other game for today, Hwang In-byeom scored a goal and set up another as South Korea rallied to defeat the Czech Republic. Full-time score, Korea Republic 2, Czechia 1 in the second match of the 2026 World Cup. After a lackluster first half in which both teams were jeered as they left the field, the Czech Republic took the lead in the 59th minute on a header by captain Ladislav Krejci after a long throw into the penalty area. South Korea equalized in the 67th with Hwang scoring with a nifty move after faking a shot to clear two Czech players. He then made a cross from the right flank for Oh Hyun-gyu's decisive strike in the 80th in a match played in front of hundreds of empty seats at the Guadalajara Stadium. Meanwhile, co-hosts Canada and the United States of America will open their campaign in this year's World Cup, looking to duplicate the impressive win of their co-host Mexico. Canada's first ever match as a host of a FIFA World Cup take place in Toronto, where they will meet Bosnia and Herzegovina in Group B. Later in the day, the eyes of the world will turn to Los Angeles Stadium, where USA faces Paraguay to kick off Group D action. And with related to that, kickoff times for tomorrow, Canada versus Bosnia and Herzegovina in Toronto, tomorrow at 3 a.m. oras po sa Pilipinas. At susundan po yan ng laban ng Estados Unidos kontra Paraguay, bukas po ng umaga, alas 9 oras sa Pilipinas. Still in the World Cup, the 2026 World Cup has begun in Mexico City with an opening ceremony filled with color, dancing, and performance by global music star Shakira. Thousands of fans arrive at the legendary Azteca Stadium in Mexico City with a real sense of excitement for the first World Cup on their home turf in 40 years. Ahead of the Mexico-South Africa match, fans in the stadium were treated to performances from Shakira, Colombia's J Balvin, Afrobeat star Burna Boy, and Latin music star Danny Ocean. Mexican singer-songwriter Fer Olvera of the pop-punk band Mana took the stage to sing the classic Oye Mi Amor. Opera superstar Andrea Bocelli and K-pop singer AJ performed the tournament's official anthem, DNA, which was officially released on Wednesday. Mexican singer Alejandro Fernandez sang the Mexican national anthem in unison with many of the 80,000 fans, while Grammy-winning South African star Tyla performed her nation's anthem. Tyla, whose hits included the song Water and the FIFA song Game Time, will return to the World Cup stage on Friday to take part in the U.S. opening ceremony in Los Angeles alongside Katy Perry, Future, Lisa, and Anita. Somali referee Omar Artan, who was denied entry to the United States to officiate at the World Cup, has been appointed to take charge of the UEFA Super Cup match between Paris Saint-Germain and Aston Villa. The contest between Champions League winners PSG and Aston Villa is scheduled on August 12 in Salzburg. European football's governing body said the decision had been taken after discussions with the Confederation of African Football, or CAF. UEFA President Alexander Seferin said that football is made to connect people, and UEFA wants to show its respect to Artan as his outstanding officiating skills which had earned him such a prestigious nomination. We go in other sports. Defending champion Taylor Fritz survived a major test from 20-year-old Martin Landaluce to reach the quarterfinals of the Boss Open in Stuttgart, Germany. World number 10 Fritz battled past the Spaniard to earn the hard-fought 6-7, 7-5, 7-6 win. The second-seeded American was 2 points from defeat at 4-5, loved 30 in the second set, but reeled off 3 consecutive games to level. He then found first serves in the third set tiebreak and received a lucky break when Landaluce missed a smash on top of the net at 3-5. Fritz will next play Mattia Bellucci later today. In other results, 2023 champion Francis Tiafoe defeated Australian Rinki Hijikata 6-4, 6-4, while 4-seed Jiri Leheka clawed past James Duckworth 6-7, 6-4, 7-6. And Japanese qualifier Sho Shimabukuro downed Australian wildcard Nikiros 4-6, 7-6. Still in tennis, prize money at this year's Wimbledon will increase by 20%. To £64.2 million or $86 million. The singles champions will each take home £3.6 million or $4.8 million. In the first round, losers paid £80,000 or around $107,000. In other news, Nikita Kucherov of the Tampa Bay Lightning won his second Hart Trophy as NHL MVP. Kucherov, who was named first MVP in 2019, led all players with 1.71 points a game on 44 goals and 86 assists. With 130 points, he ranked second to only Edmonton's Connor McDavid, who had 138. McDavid was a close second by 10 points, while Colorado's Nathan MacKinnon was third and San Jose's Macklin Celebrini was fourth. We go to motorsports in Formula One. The Barcelona-Catalunya Grand Prix will unfold this weekend with championship leader Andrea Kimi Antonelli looking to extend his winning streak to 6 races. The Mercedes driver, who won last week's Monaco Grand Prix, is now the heavily favored contender for this year's championship, leading second running Lewis Hamilton of Ferrari 156-90. Hamilton, for his part, is aiming to finally win his first race with Ferrari after back-to-back second-place finishes in Canada and Monaco. Meanwhile, McLaren and Lando Norris are hoping for reliability improvements as the defending team and drivers' champions seek their first win this year. The qualifying session for the Barcelona-Catalunya GP is set at 10 p.m. tomorrow, Philippine time. Race day is at 9 p.m. on Sunday, Philippine time. The Olympic Council of Asia, in partnership with the Bangladesh Olympic Association, staged a fun run in Dhaka, Bangladesh, as part of the countdown to Aichi Nagoya 2026. Held in celebration of friendship, peace, and unity through the sport, the event gathered more than 200 participants, including athletes, officials, and representatives from 23 national sports associations. The 20th Asian Games will mark Japan's third time hosting the country's premier multi-sport event, following the 1958 Games in Tokyo and the 1994 edition in Hiroshima. A total of 46 Asian nations are expected to or to compete in the quadrennial meet from September 19 to October 4 in 469 medal events across 43 sports. Before we go to our special feature for today's Independence Day, just a quick reminder, mga kaibigan, on Sunday will be game number 5 of the 2026 NBA Finals between the San Antonio Spurs and the New York Knicks at the Frostbank Center. Tip-off on Sunday, Philippine time, June 14, is at 8:30 a.m. And now finally, here's a special sports history feature as we commemorate the 128th Independence Day of the Republic of the Philippines. In 1998, our men's national basketball team of the Philippines was dubbed as the Centennial Team. Composed of PBA players and mentored by former Alaska Milkmen head coach Tim Cohn, the goal of the Centennial Team was to win the 1998 Asian Games men's basketball gold. Unfortunately, the Centennial Team fell short in the semifinals against China but defeated Kazakhstan to win the bronze. The members of the Centennial Team were Alvin Patrimonio, Andy Sigal, Jojo Lastimosa, Dennis Espino, Alan Kaidik, Jun Limpot, Vergel Meneses, EJ File, Olsen Rosella, Marlo Aquino, Johnny Abarrientos, and Kenneth Duremdes. And so goes your sports news roundup for today, Araw ng Kalayaan 2026, as compiled and edited by the men and women of your institution in Philippine Sports Broadcast. 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

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What are the do's and don'ts? How do you grow your money? Get a real-life guide from authorities in the industry. Tune in to Negosyo.

0: Actually, Mame...
1: What kind of a man are you?
2: Wala kang puso at habag.
1: I gave everything to you. Oh. Everything! All I had!
0: Okay, okay.
1: And what did you do? You had your fill, and then you just threw it all away?
0: Your
1: worthless pieces of garbage!
0: Babe!
1: And then you left them for me? For me! To pick up the pieces?
0: Sorry na.
1: Who does that?
3: A litter bug. That's who. Littering isn't just against the law. It's against other people who have to either live with your mess or clean up after you just because you were too lazy to put it in the proper receptacle yourself.
0: Babe!
1: What?
0: May nagwawalis naman eh. Aray nako. Bakit?
1: Pick it up.
0: Sorry.
1: Pick it up.
0: Pulutin na.
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On the go. Pero ang mahuli sa balita is always a big no-no. Kaya, Radyo Pilipinas is here to keep you updated. 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